0: 94.9 HOM. John Tesh with you, intelligence for your work life. And here's a piece from our Success 101 files. For the best mental health, experts are saying we should only work one day a week. What? Yeah, this comes from the universities of Cambridge and Salford. They were trying to see how much time spent working would be most beneficial to employees' mental health. They found that working any more than 8 hours a week provided no additional boost to mental well-being. Just one day a week is all people need to feel useful, purposeful, and active. The study looked at more than 71,000 working-age people over a 10-year span. And they were asked about issues like anxiety and sleep problems related to work. The authors say the 40-hour work week was never based on how much work was good for people. Instead, research suggests that micro-jobs provide bigger psychological benefits than full-time jobs. And when people went from unemployment or being a stay-at-home parent into paid work for 8 hours a week, it reduced their risk of mental health problems by 30 to 40%. So, if you can do it, the recommended dosage of work for optimal well-being is one day a week.
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0: Coming up, it's intelligence for your health here on the program. 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

0: It's Lizzie and Chris in the morning on 94.9 HOM. 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
1: 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I'm John Tesh on 94.9 HOM. Time for some crucial intelligence for your health. And if you experience health changes that you cannot easily explain, like, for example, rapid weight loss or lingering fatigue, you need to talk to your doctor, because we now know that's often a red flag of a serious health problem. And a new study shows it's especially true when it comes to having a stroke. So here we go. Unusual symptoms can appear up to 10 years before a stroke actually happens. This comes from a study in the Journal of Neurology, Neurosurgery, and Psychiatry. Their recent study involved tens of thousands of people. It lasted 30 years. And periodically, participants took tests to measure their memory, reaction times, their ability to speak normally, and physical ability. They were also asked questions about doing basic tasks like cooking, cleaning, balancing their monthly budget. The result: among those who eventually suffered a stroke, cognitive changes began to appear up to 10 years before the stroke happened, like suddenly struggling to remember a recipe you've cooked your whole life. And the cognitive changes became significantly more regular and noticeable 2 years before a stroke. Researchers say the sooner you spot the signs of a potential stroke, the more successful you're going to be at changing your lifestyle to help prevent one, like getting more exercise, eating healthier, or talking to your doctor about medications that can absolutely make a difference.
2: Intelligence for your life.
1: And just ahead, according to the CDC, most of us don't eat the recommended amount of vegetables every day, which means we're missing out on some serious nutrients. I'll explain why food psychologist Cynthia Stad says it's because a lot of us just hate the taste of vegetables. I'll tell you what to do about it.

0: 94.9 HOM. I did not know this number was this big, but here you go. 90% of us don't eat enough vegetables every day. Why is this? Well, food psychologist Cynthia Stad says a lot of people simply don't like them because they were forced to eat them as a child. That's me. Other top reasons for not eating vegetables are they spoil too quickly, they take too long to prepare, and other foods are more easily accessible. But for one in four people, there may be another reason they avoid vegetables. About 25% of the population are super tasters, meaning they have a gene that gives them more taste buds and they experience stronger flavors. That's why super tasters tend to be picky eaters and hate vegetables like spinach and broccoli and Brussels sprouts. But we can trick ourselves into eating more vegetables by using a little psychology. Ready? Research shows people will eat more vegetables when they have an enticing name or delicious description. And in studies, when green beans, for example, were described as sweet, sizzling green beans, 25% more people chose to eat them. So find vegetable recipes that sound appealing. Another trick, tap into the concept known as flavor nutrient learning. That's when you eat something that makes you feel good or you see some kind of health improvement from eating it, like knowing that bell peppers promote collagen production, making your skin look awesome, or that spinach will help get rid of a headache. You try those psychological tricks, and I will, too, to see if we don't eat more vegetables.
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I'm John Tesh on 94.9 HOM. All right, my intelligent friends, check this out. Thanks to the rise of Airbnb and similar travel apps, the most in-demand hotel room is one with a connecting room or a multi-generational suite. We've seen this in our family.

That way, large families or groups of friends can all be together with some separation, but they won't have to do their own housekeeping and cooking like a home rental. Now, business travelers are also requesting these types of rooms so they can work and bring family members along. I've done that too, both me and Connie. The Wall Street Journal says hotels have reported a more than 20% increase in demand for these types of rooms. In the 2 years since launching its confirmed connecting rooms program, Hilton says the booking rates for connecting rooms increased dramatically. And over 30% of Marriott hotels in development are all suite properties. That's it. The latest travel trend. Everybody wants connecting rooms and suites.

0: 94.9 HOM. You know, we often hear that it's the little things that count, right? So a new OnePoll survey asked people to share these seemingly minor moments of unexpected joy in life. The responses included witnessing a marriage proposal in public, when somebody brings you coffee in bed, having a work meeting get canceled at the last minute, and getting an unexpected travel upgrade. So what were the top unexpected moments of joy? See if you agree. At number five, hearing your favorite song on the radio. I like that. Number four, when someone lets you cut in line at the grocery store, one of my favorites. The third moment of unexpected joy, when a stranger pays you a compliment. Number two, getting a surprise refund, yes. And the top moment of unexpected joy, finding money in a coat or jeans pocket. Agree? Disagree? Let me have it. John@tesh.com is my email.
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1: All right, Kip Gerard, it turns out calling someone a Karen at work could get your company sued and you fired. So a UK court ruled that calling somebody Karen was borderline racist, sexist, and ageist since it's a term aimed at middle-aged women. Their employee laws are a little different there. It would still be smart to skip that kind of language, though, apparently.
2: Yeah.
1: The same goes for saying, okay, boomer.
2: Okay.
1: It's ageist and could get you in hot water at work.
2: Absolutely. Yeah. Absolutely. Well, also, probably your boss is a boomer, just right. FYI. So you may not want to do that.
1: Yeah, exactly.
2: While I don't think the Karen term is behavior-driven, it's not aimed at a particular group. So I think I'm okay with it, but absolutely don't bring it into your professional circumstances, into your professional situations. Don't call someone a Karen. Just politely remove yourself from a Karen-like situation.
1: That happened quickly too, didn't it? It was like, I felt so bad for all the Karens because all of a sudden it was like,
2: anybody with the actual name
1: Get
2: Karen?
1: Off my lawn Karen was like a thing, yeah.
2: Yeah, I do feel bad for people under the age of 50 who have the name Karen. It does kind of... It's kind of a bummer, but this is how the times go.
1: So apparently you're supposed to be careful with this and don't be throwing that around. Don't be calling me.
2: Definitely don't use nicknames at work.
1: Yeah,
2: how about that?
1: Yeah. Don't say to me, okay, boomer. Thank you.
2: Okay, boomer.
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0: the way to take it, saying that will not soften the blow. Also, she says, never say this. Oh, please don't hate me, but... Martin says anything that comes after that is probably a hateable offense. So just fess up to what you did without that preamble. One more phrase to avoid from our expert. I hate to break it to you. Martin says the person who says this actually wants to break the bad news to you. So again, the phrase is to cut from your vocabulary so everybody doesn't hate you. Don't take this the wrong way, but please don't hate me, but. And gee, I hate to break it to you. Got it?
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0: Coming up in just a moment, microbiologists say they have discovered one of the germiest surfaces in any hotel room. Stand by for that.

0: 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Oh, we got your chance to go see the Jonas Brothers.
1: That's right.
0: We've got your chance to go to the Freiburg Fair.
1: We're giving it all away. Tune in at 7:05.

0: It's Lizzie and Chris in the morning on 94.9 HOM coming at you tomorrow, folks. Oh, we got your chance to go see the Jonas Brothers.
1: That's right.
0: We've got your chance to go to the Freiburg Fair.
1: We're giving it all away. Tune in at 7:05 for Lizzie Can't Lose and 8:05 for Minute 2.

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1: This is Intelligence for Your Life Radio. I'm John Tesh on 94.9 HOM. Here we go with the latest on hotels and germs. And our buddy microbiologist Charles Gerba says hotel carpets are reservoirs for dirt and pollen and mold spores. And then there's what your shoes can track in, including bacteria like E. coli, MRSA, and C. diff, which can cause extreme diarrhea and even death. And Dr. Gerba says vacuuming won't help because it doesn't actually clean carpet. In fact, it can make things worse. The good doctor documented a norovirus outbreak that appears to have spread when housekeeping vacuumed a sick guest's room and then vacuumed other rooms, spreading the virus around. Salmonella and E. coli can also cling to vacuum brushes and bags, spraying particles all over the place if the equipment isn't disinfected. To truly clean carpet, hotels need to steam clean, and there's rarely time for that between guests, right? So the average person probably doesn't need to panic, says Dr. Gerba. Hotel carpets are much less likely to make you sick than being around somebody who's already sick or touching contaminated surfaces. But to protect yourself, always wear socks or slippers. Keep kids off the floor. And if you have an open wound on your foot, even a scratch, stay off the carpet entirely.
2: Intelligence for your life.
1: And coming up, school's back in session, which means so is bullying. I'm going to tell you what researchers at

94.9 HOM. Here are some important facts I want to bring you about bullying directly from the researchers at Michigan State University who have studied this recently. First, the quote, peak years for bullying are in middle school, they believe, but it can start as early as preschool. Bullying spikes during the move from elementary to middle school when kids are actively trying to figure out where they fit in. Here's another fact. Kids don't tell. According to the anti-bullying group DoSomething.org, only 1 in 10 victims will tell an adult they're being taunted or abused. It's mostly because kids feel embarrassed or ashamed, or they're afraid that potential retaliation will be even worse than just the original bullying. Next, and we've seen this in the news, girls are twice as likely as boys to be victims of cyberbullying and to bully others verbally or online or shut others out of the cool group, while boys who bully

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1: Well, here's some good news for me, maybe for you too. There's an upside to getting older. Here are the facts. Number one, you'll have clearer skin. Yep. Our sebaceous glands produce less oil as we get older. You'll also have fewer headaches for the most part. Research shows people who suffer from migraines in early adulthood, they tend to have fewer after the age of 50, and they're less intense. Also, the older you get, the better your mindset. Don't miss this. According to the Journal of Clinical Psychiatry, people age 65 and up report better mental well-being, being happier and more content than those in their 20s and 30s. And that's even true when older folks have physical or cognitive issues.

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1: All right, here's another conversation starter for you and yours. If you've ever used a ride-sharing service like Uber or Lyft, then you know you can rate the drivers, and the drivers can rate you, the passenger. In fact, having a high Uber passenger score is something people brag about on their dating apps. Well, a survey polled rideshare drivers to pinpoint their top reasons for giving a passenger a low rating. Topping the list of worst passenger offenses are getting sick, throwing up in the vehicle, of course, followed by smoking or vaping in the vehicle, not showing up for the ride, engaging in too much public displays of affection in the back seat, and spilling food or drinks all over the place. Drivers also give low ratings when passengers are backseat drivers or ask personal questions about the driver's lives. So why do people behave so badly when using rideshare services? There's actually a reason. Organizational psychologist Dr. Amy Hakim says getting a ride is so convenient now, it creates a sense of entitlement. And the apps tend to dehumanize the whole process. So Dr. Hakim suggests passengers practice basic human decency. It's good advice. As if it was a friend giving you a lift.

0: 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What makes a great playlist at work? Songs that make you feel good. Sweet dreams are made of this. A wide variety of different eras. If I could, then I would. And textures. Here's to the ones that we got. Your home for feel-good variety. 94.9 HOM.
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1: John Tesh, Gib Gerard. Gib, a couple of quick points here. Let's see what you think. A study by Nielsen has found that it takes longer to read digital books than a printed book. I had no idea. The study found that reading speeds declined by a full 6.2% on the iPad and 10% decline on the Kindle compared to print. Why do you think?
2: There's something about the physical, the fact that the words are at the same spot on the page every time you open them. The physical book, it just gets you, the focus is easier. There's fewer distractions. Yeah. I find that the Kindle is almost the same for me as a paper book, but there really is, aside from the convenience factor of an ebook, there really is nothing like a physical book to do your reading in. It's just that much better. I agree 100%. And I mean, we've also reported on studies about how your retention goes down when you're reading on a screen versus physical paper.
1: Yeah. And the other thing that I found is a recent study found that having pets will actually cut down on family arguments.
2: Yeah, well, because you don't want to argue in front of the dog.
1: Certainly not Leroy, our dog, man.
2: It's emotionally traumatizing.
1: Exactly.

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0: 94.9 HOM. My name is John Tesh. This is Intelligence for Your Life, and we are here to help you when you're grocery shopping. Try these strategies next time to resist processed foods, fatty and sugary items, and all the unhealthy snacks out there. Grab a cart instead of one of those hand-carried baskets. A new study from the Journal of Marketing Research shows that shopping with a basket instead of a cart makes you nearly 7 times more likely to purchase what's known as vice foods, foods like candy and snacks. The researchers say curling your arm inward to carry a basket increases your desire to embrace instant rewards like sweets and snacks. Now, with a cart, you tend to extend your arms while pushing, right? That's a motion associated with avoiding negative outcomes, like pushing something away. And that, say the experts, makes you more likely to shop smartly. I know it's crazy, right? But this has been tested.
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0: And just ahead, new research now finds the biggest factor in whether we get hired isn't how polished our response is, it's how fast we reply. I'll share the latest study based on millions of freelance jobs next.

0: It's Lizzie and Chris in the morning on 94.9 HOM, and coming at you tomorrow, 8 o'clock. 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

0: 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I'm John Tesh on 94.9 HOM. Here we go with a great power tip from our workplace files. If you want to get hired, experts say speed matters more than ever before. Research from UC San Diego analyzed millions of interactions on the freelance job site Fiverr and found that even a 5 to 10 minute delay in responding to a potential job was associated with a 30% lower chance of getting that job. And follow-up experiments found that people tend to associate fast responses with competence. I do. And even hiring managers who say they don't expect a quick reply still do prefer candidates who send them. That goes against the idea that responding quickly makes you look desperate. In today's hiring market, a delayed response will make you look unavailable or disinterested. But there's an important exception. Do not let AI write a generic response and fire it off instantly. Researchers found that when a quick reply appeared to be AI generated, the advantage disappeared. So make sure your messages sound like you. And when a recruiter reaches out, don't spend 2 days crafting the perfect response. Respond quickly, be genuine, and you'll be more likely to get the job. This is what the research is telling us right now. And if you don't have time, even a quick note acknowledging the opportunity and saying you'll be following up the next day works nearly as well as an immediate reply.
1: Now that's intelligence for your life.
0: And coming up, more than 40% of us wrestle with worry and anxiety on a daily basis. So I'm going to give you 2 ways to stop your mind from spinning so you can feel more in control, including what to do at night when anxiety often feels overwhelming.

0: Here we go with a great piece from our sleep files. If your swirling thoughts keep you up at night, I have something for you to try. It's called cognitive shuffling. I'll explain. It comes from cognitive scientist Dr. Luke Bowden from Simon Fraser University. The idea, he says, is to lull the mind into the groggy state that naturally precedes sleep by using a simple mind trick. Bowden says to pick up any random word of at least five letters, but nothing that stirs up any strong emotions for you. So something like lemon or even brick. Then focus on the first letter. Let your mind generate a list of other words that also start with that first letter, picturing each word. When you run out of ideas, simply move on to the next letter in your five-letter word. Bowden says the process will lull you to sleep quickly. Why does it work? As the brain transitions to sleep, it stops making rational sense. This trick turns off the processing functions we use during the day, allowing thoughts and images to jumble in a surreal state. That becomes a signal to the rest of the brain that it's time to switch off and activates your relaxation response. Bowden even created an app that can help you with cognitive shuffling. It's called My Sleep Button. That should make it easy for you. So if you can't think of random words or objects, get the app at mysleepbutton.com.
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0: 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I'm John Tesh on 94.9 HOM. From our random intelligence files, you'll impress somebody with this. When a bunch of white doves are released at a wedding, a funeral, a parade, or a ball game, have you ever wondered where the birds go? Well, once they get their bearings, they are literally winging their way home, and the birds frequently get there before their handler does. The reason? White doves are actually homing pigeons. They're great navigators with the accuracy of a GPS system, and they're able to use the position of the sun, landmarks like buildings and mountains, even the Earth's magnetic field to find their way home. Researchers believe homing pigeons have special cells in their eyes, allowing them to see the Earth's magnetic field and navigate by it. And once they arrive home, they use a one-way door to get into the loft where they were raised. So how do you program a homing pigeon to find its way home? Well, pigeon handler Ken Hasselrig says the birds learn to fly by about 6 weeks old. After that, he starts taking his young birds about a mile away from their loft several times a week in various directions, and then lets the birds try to return home. He says it works best if they start out a bit hungry because they've got an incentive to return to the only place they know they'll definitely find food. I'm like that. And once they return home consistently, Hasselrig increases the return distance by about 5 miles a week until the pigeons can find their way back home from as far as 600 miles away. That's about the distance from New York City to Cincinnati. So now you know, white doves are actually homing pigeons. And I just gave you an awesome talking point for that wedding you're about to go to next week.
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1: All right, my intelligent friends, if you don't want your doctor lecturing you about your blood pressure, then turn off your cell phone before your next exam. This is according to Dr. Gary Schwartz, a professor of medicine at the Mayo Clinic College of Medicine. He says answering cell phones causes a temporary but significant spike in blood pressure because cell phone calls are mini stress episodes. Even though almost everybody carries a phone, we do still feel anxious when we're interrupted by a call. Yet another reason why we need to disconnect from our cell phones to really relax.
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0: 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I'm John Tesh on 94.9 HOM. All right, from our dating and relationship files, Gib, women have shared their first date pet peeves. A new survey says these are the worst things men can do on first dates. We'll see what you think. Phone use, having the phone out or using it to take on a date. Yeah,
1: absolutely. You got to be present, especially a first date. It's a job interview. You wouldn't have your phone out in a job interview. Don't have it out. Don't be on your phone on a first date. Absolutely not.
0: Rudeness to wait staff. That should be just, yeah.
1: It is a good indicator for how somebody is going to behave further down the line. Do not allow yourself around somebody who's
0: treating you.
1: Exactly. Yeah, treating you, how they're going to treat if you end up having kids with them, all of that. It's just not a good look.
0: The next thing women say is a dating pet peeve is talking too much about exes.
1: Absolutely.
0: These are all pretty obvious.
1: If you're still hung up on your ex, you shouldn't be out on a date.
0: Yeah. A lack of personal hygiene or grooming.
1: It's a date. You got to look like you put in some effort. I'm telling you right now, guys, if you're listening to this, if you're taking a girl out on a date, effort is everything. If you just show the slightest shred of effort, your chances

0: of a second date go up astronomically.
1: And finally, not asking questions about her or her life. You have to ask questions.
0: This is like in the How to Win Friends and Influence People. Get people talking about themselves. That's everything in terms of making somebody like you. It's not how you present yourself. It's how you get them to feel like they presented themselves. That will get you a second date.
1: Amen.

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0: 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All right, my friends, welcome to another edition of Intelligence for Your Life. And here is a trick to improve your concentration. I'm John Tesh with you, and we want you to look at a tree, a signpost, or even a photo on your wall across the room. Neuroscientist Amishi Jha says, who is the author of Peak Mind, by the way, she says spending 12 minutes a day focusing on something in the distance will enhance your overall concentration. It's like meditation, she says, because as you're looking at the object, if your mind wanders, you bring it right back to the object. The exercise supports the three pillars of attention: focusing, noticing, and redirecting. And if you do that regularly, you'll train your mind to better concentrate for the long term. Again, look at a tree, a signpost, or even a picture on your wall across the room. And then just 12 minutes a day, focusing on something in the distance like that will enhance your overall concentration.
1: Now that's intelligence for your life.
0: Coming up, you're looking for a new job? Recruiters say listing a quirky hobby on your resume is becoming one of the most effective ways to stand out. I'll tell you how to do this the correct way next.

0: It's Lizzie and Chris in the morning on 94.9 HOM coming at you tomorrow, folks. Oh, we got your chance to go see the Jonas Brothers.
1: That's right.
0: We've got your chance to go to the Freiburg Fair.
1: We're giving it all away. Tune in at 7:05 for Lizzie Can't Lose and 8:05 for Minute to

0: 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I'm John Tesh on 94.9 HOM. From our workplace files, you know, in a job market flooded with AI resumes and cover letters that all look the same, many recruiters are telling candidates to do something to stand out. Just list a quirky hobby. Kate Shake is with a global recruiting agency, and she says more than half the candidates she placed in the last year listed hobbies on their resumes, a big jump from just a few years ago. She says it's refreshingly human in an era of cookie-cutter applications. And candidates are listing everything from building birdhouses to training miniature dachshunds to perfecting scrambled eggs. Recruiters say there are some rules here. First, the hobby section should always come at the end and take up just one line. It should also reveal a quality that could help you at work, like grit, creativity, or discipline. And it needs to be very specific. So instead of saying, my hobby is baking, you might want to say, I've honed my lemon bar recipe to the point that I own a bake sale taste test. That is specific. When everybody's resume looks the same, your amazing lemon bars might be the thing that helps you stand out. It's worth a try.
1: Intelligence for your life.
0: And coming up, when is a diet not based on what you eat? Stay tuned for the latest research on the so-called Blue Zones diet, which refers to a specific set of lifestyle guidelines proven to help you live longer. I love this book. I'm going to tell you what it involves and why the Blue Zones diet works. Stand by.

0: 94.9 HOM. So it turns out the latest diet is not based on what you eat. It's called the Blue Zones diet, which is more about following simple lifestyle rules based on areas of the world where people are most likely to live to 100 and beyond. You've heard me talk about the Blue Zones. So here's what's involved. First, cook at home, because home cooking gives you the most control over your portion sizes and what's in your meals. That's why people who cook for themselves generally use healthier ingredients and they generally eat less. And then home-cooked meals are significantly more likely to be shared with family and friends. And studies show strong social ties, huge component of living longer. Blue Zones diet rule number two, make activity part of your lifestyle. Basically, people in the Blue Zones don't go to the gym and work out. Their lives are full of regular daily activity. They garden. They bike to the store. They walk long distances to see friends. Their environment leads to making healthier choices automatically. And then no matter what's on your plate, we have to stop eating when we're 80% full. It takes about 20 minutes for your brain to register signals from your stomach saying, I'm full, stop. So by stopping eating when you're only somewhat full, you're less likely to overindulge. Plus, you'll train yourself to be more mindful about listening to your body. And people who do that, they do tend to make healthier food choices and live significantly longer. It's the Blue Zones diet, and I love it.
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2: And we're live here outside the Perez family home, just waiting for the... And there they go! Almost on time this morning. Mom is coming out the front door strong with a double-arm kid carry. Looks like Dad has the bags. Daughter is bringing up the rear. Oh, but the diaper bag wasn't closed. Diapers and toys are everywhere. Ooh, but Mom has just nailed the perfect car seat buckle for the toddler. And now the eldest daughter, who looks to be about 9 or 10, has secured herself in the booster seat. Dad zips the bag closed, and they're off. 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

0: 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I'm John Tesh on 94.9 HOM. From our health and wellness files, the wind in your hair, the sun on your face, the damage to your ears. Turns out cruising in a convertible may raise your risk of hearing loss, according to a study from the St. Louis University School of Medicine. Listen, researchers found that top-down driving at 55 miles an hour only exposes both driver and passengers to 85 decibels of noise. That's the equivalent of a gasoline-powered lawnmower or a concert, loud concert. And the faster you go, the louder it gets. Experts say you should put the top up after driving at highway speeds for an hour or more. Long trip? Alternate an hour up with an hour down, because prolonged exposure to anything over 85 decibels is known to cause hearing loss. Be careful with that flashy convertible, will you?
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0: 94.9 HOM. Time for some productivity intel. If you want to be successful, experts say you got to pay attention to what you do in the morning. I feel like we talk about mornings all the time on this show. Now, this time, according to Stanford University researchers, mornings do matter most. They found that having a small victory in the morning, anything from making your bed to getting to work on time to fitting in a pre-work workout, dramatically increases your odds of having a productive day. It's because, don't miss this, starting the day with a win, any win, no matter how small, it triggers the positive feelings that propel you to keep going and checking things off your list so you can perpetuate that good feeling. Pay attention to what you do in the morning.
1: 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Oh, we got your chance to go see the Jonas Brothers.
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0: on Tesh and Gibb, a majority of women who are recently polled say it's not diamonds, it's not kids, it's not chocolate that truly makes them happy. It's sleep.
1: 100%.
0: I've been married to the same woman for 33 years, and I can tell you that it's absolutely. When we're getting ready to go to sleep at night, it's like, oh my gosh, this is my favorite time.
2: The number one thing that I do now on like birthdays and Mother's Day and that kind of thing is I keep the kids out of the room. I handle the getting the kids out the door for school or soccer or whatever, and I let my wife just relax and sleep. Even if it's not just sleep, if she's just able to have some time to slowly wake up in bed and mess around on her phone or whatever, do the Wordle, then that's all you got to do. Right. That is the love language of everybody.
0: Yeah. And speaking as somebody who has all the kids out of the house, it's the same thing.
2: It doesn't change.
0: Yeah. Also, in a relationship survey, 52% of people said when they share their streaming media password, that's when you know the relationship is serious.
2: Oh yeah, because they can mess with your algorithm, right? So if you're letting them mess with your algorithm, that means that you're letting them mess with your whole life.
0: So basically, yeah, you let somebody else watch stuff when you're not around, and you may be watching more Gladiator than you want.
2: Right, yeah. Exactly. So Love Island is going to all of a sudden show up and you're recommended. That means it's serious.
0: That's when it's serious.
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0: It's Lizzie and Chris in the morning on 94.9 HOM. 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

0: It's Lizzie and Chris in the morning on 94.9 HOM coming at you tomorrow, folks. Oh, we got your chance to go see the Jonas Brothers.
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0: It's Lizzie and Chris in the morning on 94.9 HOM coming at you tomorrow, folks. Oh, we got your chance to go see the Jonas Brothers.
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0: It's Lizzie and Chris in the morning on 94.9 HOM coming at you tomorrow, folks. Oh, we got your chance to go see the Jonas Brothers.
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1: They say the holy water's watered down, and this town's lost its faith. 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

0: 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What makes a great playlist at work? 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A wide variety of different eras. 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
1: Here are three things you need to know for Thursday, September 24th on 94.9 HOM. Auburn voters are going to head to a special election next year to decide whether to ban automatic license plate readers. The cameras were installed last summer, but are currently turned off because of budget cuts. Supporters say they're concerned about surveillance, while the city attorney says the proposed ban could affect police access to other databases. And next up, building a house in Maine is getting wicked expensive, bub. A Maine contractor says building costs are now $40,000 to $50,000 higher than just 1 year ago, mainly because of rising labor and material costs. He says those prices are pushing some middle-income buyers out of new construction. And lastly, we could have a rough weekend ahead. A potential nor'easter could bring stronger winds, rough seas, high surfs to Maine Friday into Saturday. The track is still kind of uncertain, so for now, just keep an eye on the forecast before making any weekend plans. Okay, babes? And those are three things you need to know for Thursday, September 24th on the 94.9 HOM Morning Show with Lizzie and Chris.

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1: Lizzie, we are getting ready for the 154th Cumberland Fair.
2: Get out of here.
1: Right around the corner, kicking off on Sunday. By the way, I'll be there on Monday.
2: Oh, fantastic.
1: I'm looking forward to it with HOM, so that's going to be great.
2: Great.
1: But we are joined right now by Liz Tarantino from the Cumberland Fair. Liz, thank you so much for joining us. It must be a crazy time just getting ready for it, especially just a few days before it kicks off. It must feel so good.
3: Yeah, it feels great. I mean, it's a year's work in process, but it's so great to be at the end and so exciting to be ready to launch.
2: Not to mention, Liz has a great first name and fantastic eyelashes. I just had to tell you. And 154 years, you guys have been doing this a very long time. I got a little tip in that we had to find out and announce what this year's theme is.
3: The main fairs have a theme every year that we work towards. And this year, it's the wonderful world of poultry.
2: Oh,
1: okay.
2: So, chicken.
1: Okay, dig
2: chicken.
1: That. Yeah.
2: I wasn't expecting that.
3: And we have a rooster. He's a very handsome rooster named Little Jeffy,
1: who
3: has been living in the office for years and years, helping us get the fair together.

0: other. And this year, he will be out and about, and we're hoping people will find him and take a picture with him and tag us, and we're going to give away some passes for 2027.
1: Oh, my goodness.
0: If you find him.
1: Oh, that's awesome. Jeffy. I love that.
0: Little Jeffy.
2: And so since he's kind of domesticated a little bit, do you guys get to put any outfits on him, or does he let you touch him and cuddles?
0: He does let us hold him.
2: Okay.
0: He prefers his feathers.
2: Yes.
0: And,
2: yes.
0: But he does. Sure. He will have a Cumberland Fair badge on.
2: Stop it!
0: To show that he's official. Yeah.
2: Can you guys find Little Jeffy this year? That's exciting.
1: That's now, Liz, we have to ask, because give us a sense of what goes into planning it and just all the things that people can see.
0: It does take at least a year, if not longer, to plan out 7 days worth of fair activities.
1: Sure.
0: But every day, livestock, agriculture throughout the fair. And then we mix in a whole lot of fun stuff. Mm-hmm. So we've got a demolition derby on Sunday.
2: Cool. Oh, you have Ravex. That's going to be
0: Ravex is there on Monday night.
2: Oh, I love them.
0: So much fun.
2: They are so dangerously cool.
1: Yeah.
0: And we've got awesome music all week too. We're starting off with After Dark on Sunday. They'll be the first band on.
2: Wow.
0: We're ending the day on Sunday with Plush. If you've never seen them.
1: Yeah, I've heard. Yeah.
0: They're fantastic.
1: Very fun.
2: Yes, they are.
0: 11 people on the stage at one time.
2: What a party, man.
0: Yeah, it is a party.
2: Not to mention the food.
0: Yes.
2: I mean, get out of here.
1: I mean, it's fair food. What can you do? Yeah.
0: It's fair food, but it's really good fair food.
1: Yeah.
0: We have some of the best local food vendors around.
1: That's
2: Pinky
1: awesome.
2: D's is going to be there.
1: Oh, nice.
0: Oh, and Pinky D's is sponsoring a poutine eating contest Tuesday night.
2: Okay. That's amazing.
0: 8 pounds of poutine that people have to get.
2: Oh, how fast can you pack your poutine? That's going to be hard.
1: You just brought up a good point, because every day is different.
0: Every single day is different.
2: Oh, and our friend Julia Gagnon will be there.
0: Yes.
2: On Saturday.
0: With friends.
2: Just know that she is going to give you goosebumps and probably make you cry with her voice.
0: Yes. She was here with us last year.
1: So, Liz, how can people find out more information as we get ready for the fair?
0: CumberlandFair.org or our Facebook page. Our Facebook page is very active, so, you know, follow us on Facebook. The schedule will be every single day posted, and we've got a lot of stuff going on there leading up to the fair as well. And you can see a picture of Little Jeffy.
2: Oh, nice. Cool. And thank you for those tickets, because we just gave some away to some listeners.
0: Oh, nice. Yay.
2: Absolutely. So celebrate the past, present, and future of agriculture with this theme of the chicken.
1: And come say hello to me on Monday. I'll be there.
2: Come say hi to our friend, Chris.
1: Yes.
2: Thank you, Liz. You're
1: thanks,
2: wonderful,
1: Liz.
2: And so are your eyelashes.
0: Thank you for having me.
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1: For my health and wellness files, check this out. 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Yeah, according to the University of Michigan, eating a medium-sized potato every day, russet or sweet, with the skin, can cut your incidence of migraines by a full 25%. What's going on? Comes down to the potassium in potatoes, which relaxes blood vessels. So you're less likely to get the constriction of blood vessels in the brain that cause migraine pain. Yay, taters.
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1: Good morning, Lizzie.
2: Good morning.
1: Hard to believe it's already Thursday.
2: It is hard to believe that it's already Thursday. This week has gone by very fast.
1: It has.
2: Very excited for this weekend. I get to do, I get to celebrate my anniversary with Lee Goldberg.
1: Oh, that's right.
2: At the Travis Mills Plain Pool.
1: I'm going to be singing at a wedding.
2: What?
1: Yeah.
2: What song are you singing, honey?
1: So a buddy of mine is getting married.
2: Okay.
1: And he is a high school pal, one of our singing crew that we did the national anthem with. So on Friday, the day before, there is a talent show at their wedding. How fun is that?
2: Oh my gosh. Yeah. Janelle, I want to get married again so we can steal that idea.
1: So the boys, we're all going to be singing some barbershop tunes having some fun. Yeah, so it'll be fun.
2: Cool.
1: Maybe there'll be some video to share. Who knows?
2: I hope so. Don't worry, guys. But I'll steal it regardless and put it on our Facebook.
1: So the theme is denim.
2: Okay.
1: So I just ordered
2: a
1: jean jacket.
2: Yeah.
1: I haven't worn a jean jacket probably since like I was like 4th or 5th grade,
2: right? Well,
1: it's been a long time.
2: By the way,
1: they are. Oh, they are. Oh, they're back.
2: Nice.
1: That's good to know.
2: Jacket.
1: So I got one, but I got one that is purple.
2: Purple.
1: Yeah, purple's my favorite color.
2: Right, purple. Yes. You do. Anytime he does his toenails, he does them.
1: Yeah, it's the color of royalty. So
2: I love that.
1: Yeah, so I will be rocking a purple denim jacket,
2: goodness.
1: Singing some barbershop tunes.
2: That's cool,
1: man. Yeah, so I'm looking for. Yeah, it should be a fun weekend. Unfortunately, it's gonna be a little bit rainy this weekend. But you know what they say?
2: What?
1: Rain on a wedding day
2: is a good thing.
1: Is very lucky.
2: Oh, it is.
1: Yes, yeah, very. It's a sign of good luck.
2: Awesome.
1: Yeah, well, I think people just tell themselves that to make them feel better.
2: I think so too.
1: Yeah.
2: You know what else is good luck?
1: Yeah.
2: If you win $25,000.
1: Well, yeah, dude. Oh, could you imagine?
2: Could you imagine?
1: What, what
2: about on your wedding day you win?
1: Well, you pay for your wedding.
2: It was raining. And you're like, the gods are right.
1: Raining dollars.
2: Exactly.
1: Yeah.
2: $25,000 we're giving
1: it away.
2: When
1: does that happen, Lizzie?
2: It happens at 8 and 9. But all throughout the day. From 8 a.m. to 5 at the top of every hour, we give a 3-digit code. And you just enter it very delicately with your beautiful fingies on our 94.9 app.
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2: Every day. You could be a winner.
1: Yes.
2: So even if you don't win the $25,000,
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2: the $250.
1: Even if you don't win the $250,
2: you can win the $25,000. So bet on yourself hope that it rains at your wedding.
1: I guess you could win both.
2: You could.
1: Yeah.
2: Good luck.
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0: 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I'm Jabron, and with diabetes, mine was finger sticks. 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

0: smiling today because it's not every day that it feels like the entire universe comes together in unison.
1: Yeah.
0: And agrees on one thing. But it feels like that's going on right now.
1: Yeah. Maine has chosen its bird.
0: Yes. And it's a story that we have been talking about over and over again.
1: We even talked to the people.
0: Yes,
1: talked to David.
0: We had the dad on.
1: Yeah.
0: We're talking, of course, about the roosters down in Ogunquit, where everyone seems to be on one page, with the exception of a few that not on that page, which is the town.
1: Well, here's the skinny. If you missed the first story, David and Sarah LeBlanc, owners of the Omelet Factory, have been fighting to keep the 6-foot-tall roosters outside of their home and restaurant. We were lucky enough to chat with David on the phone, and he shared how the specialest story in a whole entire lives. The way this rooster affects their adopted daughter, Piper, and these roosters have been comforting Piper. And what started out as like this family story quickly turned into a zoning dispute and then somehow became
0: so much fun. Zoning disputes.
1: I know, a statewide rooster movement where people are like, wait, don't remove these. Don't fine these good people. We're going to stand behind Piper and the love of her tin roosters because it makes her feel comfy and she's a little girl. So right now, there's an update. They got fined again by the town, according to the latest report from Seacoast. So they issued another $750 fine and ordered them to remove the signage in 48 hours. They haven't. And so the town maintains the roosters constitute something like prohibiting signage. It's something else.
0: You're
1: to
0: not supposed
1: signage.
0: Right. It's like signage outside the window that
1: of
0: is allowed for your company
1: and your restaurant.
0: Right. So they're essentially saying it's basically like the restaurant signage
1: and the town's
0: outside
1: like,
0: of the zone.
1: Well, look the other way, dudes. We don't care. Come on. Like, it doesn't matter. Yeah. But Maine has chosen their bird, and it is a rooster.
0: Yeah, they have. And it's amazing. Like, the article you wrote, there's like 500 posts on it.
1: Ugh.
0: And then I started seeing people all over Facebook yesterday start. There is essentially a rooster.
1: Yes.
0: Like rooster strong picture
1: like
0: that people
1: stand
0: are.
1: Stand with Piper.
0: Yeah, stand with Piper that people are putting in their Facebook profiles. And it's so awesome.
1: Well, you know where we stand.
0: Yeah. And it's great. And a lot of people are really putting a lot of support towards Piper and this family that just continues to, you know, just deal with this. And again, we're talking about wonderful family running a small business here in Maine, doing something so nice for their daughter who
1: is.
0: You know, such a sweet little girl.
1: And
0: you just wonder why on earth so many resources are going into after these folks.
1: Right. A lot of our resources, tax dollars.
0: Such a waste of time.
1: Truth to power. It's not always easy, but for a little girl named Piper obsessed with roosters, listen, that's why we're smiling today.
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1: Here are three things you need to know for Thursday, September 24th on 94.9 HOM. Auburn voters are going to head to a special election next year to decide whether to ban automatic license plate readers. The cameras were installed last summer, but are currently turned off because of budget cuts. Supporters say they're concerned about surveillance, while the city attorney says the proposed ban could affect police access to other databases. And next up, building a house in Maine is getting wicked expensive. Bub, a Maine contractor, says building costs are now $40,000 to $50,000 higher than just 1 year ago, mainly because of rising labor and material costs. He says those prices are pushing some middle-income buyers out of new construction. And lastly, we could have a rough weekend ahead. A potential nor'easter could bring stronger winds, rough seas, high surfs to Maine Friday into Saturday. The track is still kind of uncertain, so for now, just keep an eye on the forecast before making any weekend plans. Okay, babes? And those are three things you need to know for Thursday, September 24th on the 94.9 HOM Morning Show with Lizzie and Chris.

0: Whoa, whoa, whoa, whoa. Here we go. What is today, Thursday?
1: Yeah, and yeah, I was Thursday. Just like, let's crush this Thursday, baby.
0: Yeah, how about that? It's Lizzie Candler's brought to you by ABS Window, Maine-made windows for our unique weather. 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
1: And our nor'easter this weekend.
0: I know. How about that? A little nor'easter. It's weird when it's a nor'easter and it's not snow.
1: Do you also want to go see the Jonas Brothers? Oh,
0: yeah,
1: my
0: sure,
1: gosh. Of course you do. So give us a call.
0: The Joseph Broses.
1: Call us now to play Lizzie Can't Lose. 800-228-1949.
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0: he can't lose.
1: Hi, Ellen and Trip. How are you guys doing?
2: Hi, guys.
3: Hi, we're good. How are you?
1: Doing well. You ready to take on Lizzie?
3: Yes, we are.
1: Excellent. Here we go. Well, once Lizzie gets out of here, no cheating, Lizzie. All right, here we go, guys. Five questions coming your way. What music group is known for singing the songs End of the Road and Motown Philly?
3: Boys to Men.
1: Which Oscar winner was on the Mickey Mouse Club?
3: Ryan Gosling.
1: Which pop star is the godmother of both Elton John's sons?
3: Oh, gosh. Pop star Elton John. Lady Gaga.
1: The morning show stars Reese Witherspoon and what former Friends star?
3: Jennifer Aniston.
1: And finally, which pop star accidentally set fire to her home gym with candles?
3: I don't know.
1: It is hard today.
3: Britney Spears.
1: All right. We will bring Lizzie back in. Lizzie.
2: Okay, how'd our cute little team of Lane and Trip do?
1: Well, they may have gone five.
2: Okay. All right. Okay, you brought the competition today.
1: Oh, they brought it today. You ready?
2: All right.
1: What music group is known for singing End of the Road and Motown Philly?
2: Boys to Men.
1: You got that right. Na. We got a 1-1 score. Which Oscar winner was on the Mickey Mouse Club?
2: Ryan. It was one of the friggin' Ryans. Gosling.
1: You got it.
2: Gosling. I just searched for that one in the ovaries.
1: As did Elena and Tripp. Yeah. You guys both pulled it out. It was very impressive. Yeah, good job, guys. Which pop star is the godmother of both?

0: Elton John's sons.
1: Which pop star?
0: Yeah.
1: Elton John's sons?
0: Elton John's sons.
1: I'm wasting time.
0: Yeah.
1: Lady Gaga?
0: Oh my God, you both guessed that too and you got it right.
1: Shut up! Shut up!
0: What is happening?
1: Wow. I think
0: you guys have this in front of you.
1: Oh my God, okay.
0: You ready?
1: Yeah.
0: The morning show stars Reese Witherspoon and what former Friends star?
1: Well, I want to say Rachel, but her name is Jennifer Aniston.
0: It is. That is right. Rachel Green, right? That was her name on Friends, I think. Rachel
1: Yes.
0: You both got that right. It's 4-4, so here we go.
1: Okay.
0: Which pop star accidentally set fire to her home with candles?
1: Rihanna.
0: No, it's
1: TLC.
0: Britney Spears.
1: Britney Spears did?
0: Yes,
1: when
0: she
1: did. When did she do that? Oh, my God, I didn't
0: have no
1: see
0: idea.
1: It.
0: Yeah, guess who got that right?
1: Elena Drip.
0: 5-4 win for them. And and you guys have Jonas Brothers tickets.
1: You guys,
0: so congratulations.
1: You the Jonas. Okay, now.
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1: Wait, hold on. There's a nor'easter coming this weekend?
0: Yeah, even without snow.
1: Guess so. 7:34, we're diving right into that one.

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1: So, you know we love him. His name is Ted McInerney from WMTW, and he's a weather dude. And you know what our friend the weather dude has been saying lately? He's been spreading some gossip that there's a Why? Because th is too hard to say, so they had to take the th out and shorten it to nor.
2: And like, that's how we talk up here.
1: I don't nor.
2: Norista. We don't need the th's.
1: So coming this weekend, I feel like we skipped a few steps here, but you know, whatever.
2: Yeah, you know, they're obviously more rare when it's not wintertime, but it is a large-scale extratropical cyclone that forms along the east coast of North America, and it's named for the strong, punishing winds that blow in from, not to, but from the northeast. So it's, yeah, those fun storms that we love to see in the winter when they come, like, down from basically down east and just absolutely hammer us, but this time around, it's going to be a lot of rain and a lot of wind, and it's really still up in the air. Like, they really don't know
1: where it's going to land.
2: Where it's going to land and how hard it might hit a southern Maine versus New Hampshire. I think they really think Boston's going to get smoked.
1: Okay.
2: So,
1: because it's not us.
2: Right, yes. Though the interesting thing is a little sports connection here. The Red Sox have a 3-game series at home this weekend, and it's almost the end of the season.
1: Oh.
2: So, like, you're canceling these games. Like, when do you play them?
1: Right. This is do or die.
2: They're a playoff team. So, like, it's just funky, all this kind of stuff that might be happening. I know
1: all your jock straps are in a wedgie because you're like, what's going to happen? Mm-hmm.
2: And there's a lot of events coming up this weekend where might be things that are going to be postponed or delayed. And, I don't want to say. It's hard because, like, I want to say what those are, but at the same time, I don't want to create confusion. So we'll wait on some of those until we have, like, definitive information about if things change. So I don't want to cause any of those places to be, like, taking calls, being like, are you moving your plans?
1: Exactly.
2: But just be aware. It could be a really messy weekend. I think this is the best way to put it.
1: That's a good idea. So I don't know.
2: I know it's weird, dude, isn't it?
1: I haven't even gotten refilled my oil yet, and I need to do that. Because I think it's low.
2: Well,
1: I don't know.
2: It's starting to get cold, too.
1: It's cold. Yeah. It was like 40 degrees in the house this morning. Yeah. So it was very, very chilly. And maybe we'll, you know, always make sure that, you know, you're good for power outages. Yeah. So make sure you have your batteries in your candles.
2: Get your batteries in your candles. You know, it's always fun when you get like that text from CMP like, hey, just be aware.
1: Like,
2: no, I don't. No.
1: Knock, knock. We got
2: I don't want this right now.
1: Northeaster
2: coming. I got football to watch this weekend. I need power.
1: Exactly. Yeah, don't get your jock straps in a wedge.
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1: We have been given a mission. 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
1: Okay, yeah. I will be Nicolas Cage, National Treasurer. You can be my helper.
0: Yeah, Riley?
1: Sure.
0: What was his name? I can't remember now. I love that movie, though.
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1: This is the mission if you choose to accept it, my darlings. There is a 30, I almost said 40, but might as well be. It's huge. A 30-foot pumpkin tall, 30-foot tall pumpkin somewhere in Maine. And I'm gonna look at this from the lens of National Treasure circa 2000 and something, and I'm Nicolas Cage and we're finding it. Thank you. Even though that's 007, but it's fine. Mission impossible. Let's do it. We're supposed to find this pumpkin before the Damariscotta Pumpkin Festival and Regatta kicks off.
2: A great event, by the way.
1: Great event. And this isn't a cute little porch pumpkin that you accidentally drive by or whatever. This is 30 feet, and we have been given the mission to find it. It's gorgeous, too. I'm looking at the photo right now. It's a very big, beautiful... It's not a real pumpkin, but it's like a blow-up pumpkin. The Damariscotta Pumpkin Fest...
2: Is there a mark on it or anything that makes it special?
1: No, you can tell by the picture in the article, which you can find on 94.9 HOM, of course, what it actually looks like. And this is all part of the build-up to the Damariscotta Pumpkin Fest and Regatta. Yeah. It's one of the biggest festivals that they have. It took them a forklift, tractors, just an alarming amount of human effort.
2: I know, it's amazing. Well, these pumpkins that they grow are like 2,000 pounds.
1: Exactly, yeah. Exactly. I would call all my friends, especially my mom friends that are really good at finding deals. You know what I mean? You know those mom friends.
2: Yeah.
1: So they posted on their Facebook page. It is truly too big. Every year, the giants line the streets of downtown. We're not going to tell you where it is. This is the part that's fun. Every year, we're blown away by all of you trying to look for it. Somewhere out there is a 30-foot tall giant waiting to be found. I don't know where it is. And you made a good point, Chris. You said, is it in Damariscotta?
2: Yeah.
1: Probably.
2: Yeah, you'd think, right?
1: Right?
2: Yeah, maybe.
1: Oh my gosh, wait. People are posting on it and on the picture. Should I say anything about this? Amy says with a picture, so I know where one is every year, and this year it's in blank. I don't want to say
2: I'm not going to say it.
1: And guys, don't look at the comments. If you want to have fun,
2: spoiler alert,
1: with your family, then go and look for it. But she put that this is in a completely different county altogether.
2: Oh, wow. Okay. So, all right. That's very interesting. So maybe it's not connected to it?
1: I don't think it is. I think it's somewhere in Maine, and it is not in Damariscotta.
2: I gotcha.
1: This is a huge pumpkin and a lot of huge fun too. I mean, the kids would just
2: go to the festival. It's so much fun.
1: Go to the festival after, and all the details that you want and the picture, just don't click on the comments because you don't want anybody to spoil it for you. 949HOM.com or our app, of course.
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0: to win it.
1: Yeah, it is.
0: Oh, boy, and it's heating up, my darling. Today we have tickets for you to win, of course, to the Freiburg Fair, October 4th to the 11th, the iconic fair. And we've got four tickets for you. So if you call to play Minute to Win It,
1: yeah,
0: you're going to go see some pigs, agriculture.
1: Yeah, you got a chance for the double because you're going to win tickets. Plus, if you get all 10 right, you're getting thrown into the bucket, by the way, which we had a conversation about with some important people the other day. And it sounds like it's going to be a pretty cool thing that the winner will get at the end of the year. Woo! So, yeah, very exciting.
0: So call now to play Minute to Win It.
1: Do it.
0: 800-228-1949.

0: I am great.
1: Excellent. You you look ready to take on the clock.
0: I am.
1: Woo! Wonderful. We got 10 questions for you. Don't forget, you can pass on a question if you need to, and we'll try to get back to it. Also, I will start the clock after I ask the first question. Are you ready?
0: I am ready.
1: All right, here we go. What's the name of the red fruit used in ketchup?
0: Tomato?
2: In what state is Disney World located?
0: California.
1: True or false, Facebook was originally named The Facebook.
0: False.
2: What singer is known for singing Material Girl and Vogue?
0: Pass.
1: Little Rock is the capital of what state?
0: Rhode Island.
2: What playwright wrote Hamlet and Macbeth?

0: The U.S. Marines operate under what other branch of the U.S. military?
1: Navy?
2: What sport debuted at the Olympics in 2024 only to be ruined by a dreadful performance by a woman named Ray Gun?
1: Pass?
0: Earth Day is celebrated in what month?
1: What was that again?
0: Earth Day is celebrated in what month?
1: April.
0: And that will do it. We are out of time. We're out of time. All right, so let's go through it, see how we did. You got ketchup right, that or tomato, I should say, right? The red fruit that is in ketchup. Unfortunately, Disney World, not in California. It is in Florida. True or false, Facebook was originally named The Facebook. Passed on that. It is true. It was called The Facebook. A terrible name. So
2: I know.
0: It's probably good that they dropped the The.
2: Yeah.
0: What singer sang Material Girl in Vogue? That is Madonna. Little Rock is the capital of Arkansas. That would be Arkansas. The Shakespeare is the playwright for Hamlet and Macbeth. Nailed Navy for the U.S. Marines. They do operate under the United States Navy. Breakdancing is Ray Gunn. The documentary just came out. She was absolutely dreadful.
2: Yep.
0: And the documentary is dreadful too.
2: Yes.
0: The Earth Day is celebrated. You got that right. That would be April. So, hey, we didn't make the bucket today, but you do win tickets
2: to the Freiburg Bear.
0: To go to the Freiburg Bear. So, congratulations.
1: Thank you.
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1: Okay, if you're a true crime or documentary person, we want you to hear us out on this one because this sounds wild. There's a new doc about Elizabeth Holmes coming out. It's called You Can See Everything. And just a simple fact, I think, that Nathan Fielder is involved should probably be your first clue that this is not going to be your average documentary.
2: Yeah, he is a creative genius.
1: Yeah, almost in a creepy way.
2: Mm-hmm. Oh,
1: like,
2: yeah.
1: You know,
2: he knows how to make you feel uncomfortable
1: and uncover all of your secrets. And that's what we need to know. Elizabeth Field Holmes, they didn't get married. Elizabeth Holmes is the lady that went to jail for a while because they said she lied about the tech involved to create the one drop solution, which meant with one drop of your blood, she could find all of your
2: basically find out a lot of different diseases and everything and what might be happening. And what it turned out is that it was complete BS.
1: It was BS.
2: She was able to essentially lie to get to the top
1: for a while,
2: for a long time, and get tons of money invested. Like, tons.
1: Right. Because she walked the walk and talked the talk. So
2: she literally made herself Steve Jobs.
1: She wore the black turtleneck. She spoke deeper.
2: Yeah, she lowered her voice.
1: And unfortunately, ladies, you get it. Like, there are some things that we need to do to get a little bit more respect from men, like the wide stance and the deeper voice. Like, I get it, it sucks, but she
2: leaned into it.
1: She leaned into it. And so this guy, she's out of jail now, Nathan Fielder, the documentarian, secretly, without us knowing, filmed with her. It was made in secret over nearly 4 years, and it was
2: it was her leading up going to jail.
1: It was right before, and she maintains her innocence still, like, to this day. I watched the trailer last night, and it made me lose my mind. It was incredible because I'm looking at her, and she believes every word that's coming out of her mouth, but I don't think it's true. Oh, she founded Theranos.
2: Theranos is the company.
1: That's the company that claimed it could revolutionize blood testing. She was convicted of fraud and began serving an 11-year prison sentence in 2023.
2: Yeah, and I think she's going to be in a halfway house next year.
1: Okay.
2: Yep. So she is technically still in jail, but again, leading up to this is it's fascinating because I think people are going to see into a mind of someone who is still trying to manipulate an entire world audience, right? So, like, so again, you're talking about two very scary geniuses going back to back.
1: Honestly, he's the best in his field. Yep. She thinks she's the best in hers. Mm-hmm. And
2: it's going to be fascinating.
3: This is going to be
2: people
3: amazing.
2: Are already talking about this being potentially up for picture of the year.
1: Probably.
2: Right. And that would mean it would be the first documentary ever with a chance to win picture of the year at the Oscars.
1: There's one part of the trailer that caught me. It made me giggle. She was very serious. The camera was very close to those big, big eyes.
2: Oh, my God.
1: And so she said, you know, it's the hardest part about this is having people see me cry. And then everything went silent. The camera zoomed in slowly, and her left eye starts punching out this tiny little tear. It grows bigger, bigger, bigger, bigger, bigger. The music is just grand. And you're like, oh my God, this is weird. Did she just manipulate that tear?
2: Everything about her is manufactured. Oh! It's so strange. Oh,
1: so you got to catch it. We've got to watch this.
2: I cannot wait to watch this.
1: It's called You Can See Everything. Check out the trailer. And guys, kiki about it with us. So send us your thoughts. What do you think about Elizabeth Holmes? We all love this true crime. All this stuff. This whole world.
3: Elizabeth Holmes. One drop.
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0: It's Lizzie and Chris in the morning on 94.9 HOM. Why are we smiling today? Because of an amazing story. That was a terrible.
1: We did it again.
0: Just very bad.
1: I'm trying to get a rooster.
0: Not even close.
1: I can't. 10 roosters and all gun quit. And this family's being fined again for having them out there. Why are you smiling? Because they're amazing. We're getting into it soon.
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1: Why are you smiling? Thank you for asking us. You're so polite. I'm talking to all of you right now. We have this incredible story, and we wanted to feature it for Why Are You Smiling? Because sometimes strength from a family needs to be supported, especially if you're speaking truth to power, even if it's in a tiny community. So Chris and I learned about David, who is the father of this beautiful family that own the Omelet Factory in Agunquit. They have some tin roosters out front of their property. Their property is also kind of shared with the restaurant, and the city's like, no, you're not allowed to have signage or whatever. So guess what? We're going to fine you. And they fined him, and now it's up to like $750. But here's the part that tugs at your heartstrings. Piper is their adopted daughter with autism, and she is attached to these roosters. They give her comfort and this beautiful love. And so the family's like, no, we're not taking these down. These roosters mean so much to our daughter. And the entire community is standing with Piper and saying, you know what? We're going to rooster right with you, girl. And so everybody has roosters like in their car, right? their lawns. It's just one of those stories where you're like, they could have just folded, right? They could have taken the roosters down, easy, paid the money, taken the roosters down, complied, I guess. But
2: who likes compliance?
1: Who likes compliance when you can change something? And I hope that that's where this is going.
2: Well, and a lot of, you know, I think you're already seeing that, one of them being Roosters of Agunquit, the Facebook page that has 17,000 followers already. They have actually opened a store where you can get merchandise and, you know, things of the Roosters of Agunquit styling, right? The RO, if you will. However, here's the deal. All of the proceeds go to charity, and the charity is to advance autism and neurodiversity awareness.
1: See, these people
2: acceptance
1: are so
2: supports
1: good.
2: Understanding and inclusion. So, yeah, I mean, again, it's always the little bad things that turn into great things, and the support that this family's gotten, that the community that believes in their movement has gotten to. Awesome, right. Awesome. That's why we're smiling. And again,
1: yes. And laws, listen, laws were written by men. They can be unwritten and changed.
2: Right. We can make some exceptions here, folks.
1: Yes,
2: that is okay.
1: I agree.
2: That is
1: Chris.
2: Okay. Thanks. I'm glad you agree.
1: You're welcome.
2: Yeah, thank you.
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1: Ladies, can we just admit something? You're tired.

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1: They say the holy water's watered down, and this town's lost its faith. 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Oh my, my, oh my, my love, I take one look at you, you're taking me out.

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1: Wrapping it up, babes. Congratulations to Danielle for winning Jonas Brothers tickets by playing Lizzie Can't Lose. 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
1: 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I'm Troy Jackson. I'm running for Senate, and I approve this message.
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0: Jenna, what was your biggest autocorrect faux pas?
1: There's so many, and it's always like something really embarrassing. 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And I think that the new iPhone update, for whatever reason, I don't know, it doesn't work well, and it corrects it to something that I don't mean to say all the time.
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0: And what has been your biggest autocorrect faux pas?
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0: It sounds like you've had multiple.
1: Oh my gosh. Okay, so I was texting my mom and, no, actually this one's worse. I text something that I want to send my husband and sent it to my sister about my sister.
0: Oh no.
1: It wasn't horribly mean, but it was like, oh no, oh crap.
0: I wish she hadn't seen that. I wish she couldn't go back and reread that again.
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1: The Backstreet Boys at the Sphere would be the ultimate girls' weekend. 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

0: Bree, what has been your biggest autocorrect faux pas?
1: Oh, can I say this on the radio, Michelle?
0: I mean, we can always edit it if there's words you can't say. I have the magic BB button.
1: Yeah, that's good. Oh, I don't know. I just said a lot of swear words on accident, I guess.
0: Wait, you have the one phone that actually autocorrects to the swear words?
1: I feel like they all do. I'm like, really? That is what you autocorrect to? One.
0: No, I have what the duck so many times.
1: Oh, yeah. 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
0: Yes.
1: I think you meant duck, Michelle.
0: Of course I did.
1: That's what you meant.
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1: I love how Spirit Halloween went from being the punchline every time there was an empty building to like one of the most mainstream Halloween things out there. Well, now Spirit has its own beer. They just teamed up with Shock Top and they're doing a candy corn wheat beer. They're also doing Shock Top Halloween costumes this year.

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0: What is a chore that as a kid you absolutely despise, but like as an adult, you kind of enjoy it?
1: Oh, vacuuming.
0: Okay.
1: For sure.
0: Tell me about your vacuum, because it sounds like you have an attachment to it, Tiffany.
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1: 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With a little sand and the rake and the whole thing.
0: Like, I've thought about getting a Roomba before, but is the Roomba going to get me those lines? 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
1: No, not unless it catches something and drags it across the floor.
0: And with my luck, it would be the hairball that my cat coughs up. So.
1: 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Totally.
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0: It's Lizzie and Chris in the morning on 94.9 HOM. 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

94.9 HOM. If you've been thinking about adding an accent wall somewhere in your home, Sherwin-Williams just released their paint color of the year. It's Celery SW6421, which is a soft and cheery yellow-green color. It sounds like something that might be nice for your bathroom. Now that's

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0: Stephanie, what is something that irrationally makes you angry?
1: You know, it's hard to find something that actually makes me angry nowadays. I'm too old for that. It's like, oh, that's too much energy. If I don't get a workout in time, I get angry at myself real good.
0: Oh, amen to that. Do you know how many times I'm sitting there looking at my phone going, well, if I leave now, I can make it to the gym by the time this workout starts, and I do not want to hit cancel.
1: I know, yes.

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94.9 HOM. Joan Cusack is awesome, isn't she? Tom Hanks, too. Toy Story 5, Taylor on the soundtrack. It was a big summer for the movies. A summer of Tom Holland, mostly Odyssey and Spider-Man. But overall, the movies did very well. 4.8, anyway, billions of dollars. And it did very well. I contributed. It's not Practical Magic 2. That was good. Yeah.

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0: Survivor Eye of the Tiger. I'm Jen Austin. I do love grammar. Do you appreciate grammar and punctuation? Me too. Today's National Punctuation Day, and it wouldn't hurt the rest of you to put a punctuation mark in there somewhere. I don't use periods in some text messages because my daughter will judge me, and I'll leave it off because she leaves it off. But other times I'm putting it in there. And a comma, just not too many exclamation points, because then you're never taken seriously. Anyway, today is National Punctuation Day. 94.9 HOM.
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Be even more productive at work. We're supposed to treat it as a game. And so we're going to set a timer. 35 minutes. We're really going to be all in and not messing around on YouTube and everywhere else. Instagram, we're going to focus for 35 minutes and then mess around on Instagram and stuff. But if we can set little timers and little goals and play little games throughout the day, we'll be even more productive. Good luck. 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

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Every time I get on my phone, the algorithms find me, and it's a lot of Sandra Bullock right now. It's a lot of Brandi Carlile and a lot of Leanne Morgan. I love them all. And Roxette. I keep seeing Roxette pop up. They're on tour now.

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0: The Runaway Maine Music Fest is back September 25th and 26th at the former Twitchell Airport in Turner. 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

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Friday night, Brian Martin headlines a great night of music with Cole Barnhill and the Chase Joe Band. Then Saturday, don't miss Sister Hazel, Marcy Playground, Sponge, and Toby McAllister and the Sierra Sounds. 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

0: The Runaway Maine Music Fest is back September 25th and 26th at the former Twitchell Airport in Turner. 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

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We're talking about how spending time outside. 94.9 HOM. We're talking about how spending time outside is a really good thing. Even if you can sit next to a sunny window and play nature sounds. I'm saying that's good enough. All right, it does something to our mind. Justin Timberlake spent a lot of time outside this summer in Montana fishing.

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The Runaway Maine Music Fest takes over the former Twitchell Airport at 40 Airport Road in Turner. 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Then Saturday, Sister Hazel and Marcy Playground take the stage. 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

0: This Friday and Saturday, Maine's ready to rock. 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

Lou Gramm is back with Foreigner. In fact, Miami and Las Vegas, a couple of opportunities for shows in 2027. Lou Gramm back with Foreigner, and they are making the rounds. It does cost a lot of money to go to a show, right? A couple $1,000 for parking and tickets, but worth it. And not always that much, but it is kind of pricey, but way fun. So win some money, $25,000 at work. 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

0: It's Lizzie and Chris in the morning on 94.9 HOM. 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

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You guys, Alanis Morissette has a Christmas album coming this fall. What Child Is This? A few traditional songs will be on it, and some brand new ones, including a collaboration with Martin Short on the new Alanis Morissette Christmas album.

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0: This Friday and Saturday, Maine's ready to rock. The Runaway Maine Music Fest takes over the former Twitchell Airport at 40 Airport Road in Turner. 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Then Saturday, Sister Hazel and Marcy Playground take the stage. 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

0: Richard Marx married to VJ Daisy Fuentes. Love them. And Taylor Swift could be at the MTV VMAs on Sunday. She's a big nominee. And I'm predicting that she's going to perform with Madonna and just shock the world, surprise us all, and be out there with Madonna, who is opening the show. And Snoop is going to host, and we're going to need popcorn and peanut M&Ms in there. It's going to be an awesome night on Sunday at the VMAs. We'll see. Full of surprises, I'm sure. Taylor Swift up next. 94.9 HOM.
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0: The Runaway Maine Music Fest is back September 25th and 26th at the former Twitchell Airport in Turner. 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

0: 94.9 HOM. Moving you forward in your life, one piece of intelligence at a time. John Tesh with you. And you know, with people living longer, boy, plastic surgery among those 65 and older continues to grow. Each year, the 65-plus crowd has over 100,000 surgical procedures in North America, and over 600,000 had non-surgical treatments like Botox, dermabrasion, laser hair removal, laser tattoo removal, or fillers. People in that age group make up 60% of all facelifts performed in the U.S. and 61% of people who had skin resurfacing treatments. Now, according to the American Society of Plastic Surgeons, patients over the age of 65 can safely undergo plastic surgery without higher complication rates. Beverly Hills plastic surgeon Dr. Mark Manny says, quote, people are living longer, working longer, and dating longer than ever before. So it only makes sense that they want to look as good as they feel. And thanks to surgical advances, Dr. Manny says, recovery is quicker than ever before. For eyelid surgery, it's a week. For facelifts, it's about 2 weeks, just so you know.
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0: 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Don't miss this next.

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0: 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I'm John Tesh on 94.9 HOM. Here's another piece from our workplace files. Research from the Association for Psychological Science is now finding that work stress can very easily spill directly into our home life. So, if you're dealing with a demanding workload, a difficult boss, or a coworker who makes every day miserable, you are officially more likely to come home and be less talkative, less patient, and less emotionally available with your family, according to the experts. And if an employee is treated rudely at work, they're more likely to pass that hostility on to their significant other, perhaps through angry outbursts or withdrawing. Psychologist Robert Sutton, who studies toxic environments, found that when employees are treated badly, it tends to chip away at their ability to regulate their own emotions, so they end up lashing out at others. However, a good day can come home with you too. Researchers call this work-family enrichment. A win at work, learning a new skill, solving a tough problem, or simply feeling a sense of accomplishment can boost your mood at home. And that positive energy often spills over to your partner and even your kids. So the takeaway here, a power tip, before you walk through the front door after work, remember, your workday may be over, but its emotional impact is not.
1: Intelligence for your life.
0: And coming up, I'll share two ways to boost your brain power and protect it from age-related problems. These tips come from neuroscientist and our friend Dr. Daniel Amen. And protecting your brain, he says, could be as simple as standing on one leg. I'll explain this.

0: brain intel from our friend Dr. Daniel Amen. Two quick ways to boost your brain power and protect it from age-related problems. Again, neuroscientist Dr. Daniel Amen at the helm. His recommendations, stand on one leg. Yeah, he says balance exercises and strengthens the brain's cerebellum. That's the region that controls how well we process new information and retrieve memories. So try standing on one foot as long as you can, and then switch and do the other one. In studies, people who did balance exercises increased their working memory by a full 50%. Now, that's a huge number. That is where you store short-term information. Another brain booster from Dr. Amen, read poetry. Yeah, it stimulates the brain's prefrontal cortex, which improves focus and decision-making. It also utilizes the brain's left hemisphere, which increases creativity.
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I'm John Tesh on 94.9 HOM. Okay, indulge me here. What goes through your mind when you hear workplace phrases like, let's circle back, hey, it's time to get the ball rolling, or on my radar, or let's pivot? Well, if you're like most of today's workers, you probably wish we could just skip all the workplace jargon and just say what we mean. In fact, according to a new survey of 1,500 office workers, a whopping 90% said that when they hear somebody using jargon at work, they assume the speaker has no clue what they're talking about. So what are the most annoying workplace jargon phrases? See what you think. See if you agree, disagree. Think outside the box was hands down the most hated phrase, with 1 in 4 workers say they'd prefer hearing somebody say, be original. Then 23% of workers say they're confused when anybody would say, let's circle back, instead of just saying, can we just discuss that later? And finally, 1 out of 5 employees say they really wish we'd all stop saying, stay ahead of the curve. Amen.

0: 94.9 HOM. Hey, intelligent people, do you feel like you're going broke buying birthday gifts this month? You probably are, because September is the month with the most births in the U.S. Data shows that September 9th was the most common birthday in the U.S. for millennials and younger. September 16th was the most common birthday for Gen Xers. And September, overall, is the biggest month for births. And 9 of the top 10 days to give birth fall between September 9th and September 20th. That means, yeah, there are a heck of a lot of people cuddling up in December and around the holidays to conceive those September babies.
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0: 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I'm John Tesh on 94.9 HOM. My name is John Tesh. I'm here to tell you spending time outdoors will officially improve your health. In fact, natural surroundings are now viewed as being so therapeutic, they're as beneficial as a healthy diet and regular exercise without the starvation or the sweat. So here we go with how to make the outdoors work for you. Two quick tips. First, go camping, even if it's just for a weekend. Researchers at the University of Colorado Boulder found camping can improve your mood, lower blood pressure, and reduce anxiety by 45% because nature quiets the mind, boosts production of feel-good hormones, and activates the parasympathetic nervous system linked to calmness. Campers also sleep 2 hours more per night than usual because exposure to lots of daylight and natural sunsets, it helps reset our circadian clock, which produces sleep-inducing melatonin at least 2 hours earlier than usual. Here's another health-boosting move. Go barefoot outdoors. Cardiologist Dr. Steven Sinatra says direct skin contact with grass, dirt, or sand is called earthing or grounding, and it will lower markers of pain-inducing internal inflammation by almost 300%. That's because bare skin picks up electrons from the ground, which helps neutralize free radicals and relieve inflammation in your body. Your best bet, walk barefoot in the morning, because damp morning dew makes the skin-electron connection even more intense.
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